the Symphony No. 1, Opus 55 by Edward Elgar. Tonight's evening opus, Sir George Schulte led the London Philharmonic Orchestra. I'm Joe Brandt. Thanks for dropping by tonight. I'm sitting in for Keenan Harmon. Our fiscal year comes to a close in a few short weeks on June 30th. The good news is that we're so close to our fundraising goal for the year, with less than $76,000 left to raise. Making that goal puts us in a better position to serve you with the classical music you love and care about. 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Loris Chekhnovorian leads the Armenian Philharmonic Orchestra.

Uzbek March from the 1933 Dance Suite by Aram Khachaturian. Before that, also by Khachaturian, the Waltz for Wind Band. Both pieces played by the Armenian Philharmonic Orchestra, Loris Technovorian conducting. Joe Brandt here. I'm sitting in for Keenan Harmon. If you're looking for something interesting and fun to do, check out the events calendar at our website. There you'll find concerts, theater performances, art exhibits, festivals, and a lot more. Right now on the calendar, Theater Charlotte's upcoming production of Seussical Jr., as in Dr. Seuss. That performance begins on June 18th and runs through the 21st. To find out more about that and other events, or to submit your organization's event, go to WDAV.org, click on Menu at the top of the homepage, and then scroll down to Calendar. 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The Hollywood Hits Concert features cinematic scores from the movies, including music by John Williams. 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Tickets at charlottesymphony.org. Speaking of film scores, Miklos Roja composed a good one for the 1959 film Ben-Hur, quite a cinematic event that year. The chariot race from that film is just incredible. Here is Parade of the Charioteers from Ben-Hur, the City of Prague Philharmonic Orchestra, is conducted by Kenneth Alwyn.

Parade of the Charioteers by Miklos Roja. That's from the film score to Ben-Hur. Kenneth Alwyn led the City of Prague Philharmonic Orchestra. 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Up next, Francesco Geminiani's Cello Sonata in A minor. This is number 6 from the Opus 5 set of sonatas. Heinrich Schief plays the cello, Ton Koopman the harpsichord, and the cello continuo is supplied by Yaptur Linden.

The Cello Sonata in A Minor, number 6 from the Opus 5 collection by Francesco Geminiani. Heinrich Schief played the cello, Ton Koopman the harpsichord, and Jaap ter Linden supplied the cello continuo. I'm Joe Brandt. Thanks for listening tonight. I'm sitting in for Keenan Harmon. Something special is coming up this Thursday. That's when we'll celebrate the more than 5,000 donors who powered Classical Public Radio over the past year. All day long on Thursday, we're turning the programming controls over to donors for a nonstop showcase of music requests. We'll also be announcing winners of some great prizes, including tickets to local cultural events, swag gift packs, gift cards, and more. Donor Appreciation Day 2026. It's a celebration of the public in Classical Public Radio and our way of saying thanks for keeping us going for yet another year. That's this Thursday on your Classical Companion, 89.9 FM, and WDAV.org, a service of Davidson College, supported by listeners like you.

0: The Harp Quintet in C minor, composed by E.T.A. Hoffmann. Harpist Mariella Nordmann was joined by members of the Berlin Radio Symphony Orchestra. Coming up on the Night Music, the Piano Sonata No. 31 by Beethoven, played by John O'Connor. 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

The Piano Sonata No. 31 by Beethoven. The pianist was John O'Connor. From the Catherine and Wilton Connor Broadcast Studio, I'm Joe Brandt, sitting in tonight for Keenan Harmon. Be listening Friday for music that celebrates Juneteenth. You'll hear selections by renowned black composers and musicians throughout the day. Then at 7 p.m., listen to Let Freedom Ring, a musical celebration of Juneteenth with Laura Downs. Laura Downs, who is a classical pianist, will take you on a journey through African-American musical heritage and the celebration of freedom. On the night music, Manuel Ponce's Gavota, this is Enrique Batiz leading the City of Mexico Symphony Orchestra.

Gavota by Manuel Ponce. The State of Mexico Symphony Orchestra was conducted by Enrique Batis. WDAV's blog of note is a good spot for classical music news and features. 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She's founder of the International Choral Composers Institute, a five-day immersive program for choral composers and lyricists. 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Up next on The Night Music, a chorale by Dietrich Buxtehude, Our Father in the Kingdom of Heaven. Nicholas Flagello leads the Chamber Orchestra of Rome.

A chorale by Dietrich Buxtehude, Our Father in the Kingdom of Heaven. The Chamber Orchestra of Rome was led by Nicholas Flagello. 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Let's get into some deeper listening on the night music, beginning with the Allegretto from the Symphony No. 3 by Franz Schubert. Kurt Mazur conducts the New York Philharmonic.

The Bear Dance by John Field. Two pianists involved here, Bruce Posner and Donald Garvelman. Before that, by Charles Gounod, the Adagio from the Faust ballet music, Seiji Ozawa led the Boston Symphony Orchestra. Liebestraum No. 2 by Franz Liszt was played by pianist Garrick Olson. And at the beginning of that night music set, Allegretto from the

Symphony No. 3 by Franz Schubert. Kurt Mazur led the New York Philharmonic. I'm Joe Brandt, sitting in tonight for Keenan Harmon. Classical Public Radio relies heavily on the contributions of listeners. In order to stay sustainable, we set yearly membership goals. Our fiscal year will end on June 30th, just 2 weeks away. We're closing in on the goal for this year, with less than $76,000 left to raise. But we're counting on you to help us get there. Whether you're a listener who hasn't given over the past year, a listener who can't remember the last time you did contribute, or a listener who has never given before, please call 877-333-8990. 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That flower is a flower of mourning in Italy. Chrysanthemums is played here by I Virtuosi Italiani.

0: Prelude for Orchestra, composed by Giacomo Puccini. Alberto Veronese led the Vienna Philharmonic. Legend by Henrik Wieniawski was played by violinist Marat Bisingaliev and pianist John Lenihan. And at the beginning, also by Puccini, Chrysanthemums. That piece was played by I Virtuosi Italiani. Coming up on The Night Music, the Violin Sonata No. 10 by Beethoven. The Gladys and Rahm Spark Society here is a group of listeners who care deeply about classical music. 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If you'd like to join Carmen and be a part of the Spark Society, go to WDAV.org, hit Menu at the top of the homepage, and then scroll down to Ways to Give.
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The second movement from Mozart's Piano Sonata No. 8. Luise Guembes Buchanan played the piano. Before that, Pastoral from the Guitar Quintet No. 4 by Luigi Boccherini. Guitarist Jason Vio was joined by the Escher Quartet. And at the beginning of that set, the Adagio from the Violin Sonata No. 10 by Beethoven. Midori played the violin. Jean-Yves Thibaudet played the piano. 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

Adagio from the Violin Sonata No. 1 by Bach. Rachel Barton Pine played the violin. Joy Vinicor played the harpsichord. Before that, Sergio and Oder Assad playing the sonata in A minor by Domenico Scarlatti. The second movement from William Boyce's Symphony No. 1 was played by the Academy of Ancient Music. Christopher Hogwood led the group. And Bach at the top of that set, A Mighty Fortress. The Philadelphia Orchestra was conducted by Wolfgang Sawallisch. Joe Brandt here. I'm sitting in for Keenan Harmon. Early American classical music by the Moravians, who settled in North Carolina and Pennsylvania in the 18th century, was so impressive that visitors described their communities as Vienna in the wilderness. Their contributions to America's musical life include John Antes, the first American-born composer of chamber music, David Tannenberg, the finest organ maker of his time, and the first known musical celebration of American independence, held in Winston-Salem, North Carolina, on July 4, 1784. Join my leader Melton to discover the classical sound of early America with Vienna in the Wilderness, the Moravian Sound, Thursday, July 2nd at 7 p.m., Saturday, July 4th at 4, and Sunday, July 5th at 1 p.m. on Classical Public Radio 89.9 and WDAV.org, a service of Davidson College supported by listeners like you.

The Last Hope by Louis Gottschalk. The pianist was Greg McCallum. Before that, Silent Woods by Antonin Dvorak, featuring cellist Misha Majsky. Robert Schumann's string quartet in A minor. The adagio from that piece was played by the Montreal Players. And Robert Schumann at the beginning of that set, The Happy Farmer. That was played by Philippe Entremont.

The Adagio from the Sonata in G Minor by C.P.E. Bach. The pianist was Mikhail Pletnev. Before that, an anonymous composer from the classical era. That was the Andantino from a symphony in A Minor. The Academy of Ancient Music was conducted by Christopher Hogwood. Before that, the Adagio from the Clarinet Concerto by Johann Stamitz, featuring clarinetist Sabina Meyer. And at the beginning of that set, the Andante from the Symphony No. 3 by Joseph Haydn. The Hanover Band was led by Roy Goodman.

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The German-Italian Ermanno Wolf-Ferrari composed mainly operas in the first few decades of the 20th century. That was the intermezzo from Dr. Cupid, preceded by the intermezzo from Susanna's Secret, both performances by the Academy of St. Martin in the Fields, led by Neville Mariner. 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Good evening, I'm Ted Weiner. Next, Antonin Dvorak's beloved String Quartet No. 12, the so-called American Quartet, since he did write it over here, both in Spillville, Iowa, and in New York City in 1893. From San Francisco, the Cypress String Quartet.

the Cyprus String Quartet, the String Quartet No. 12, the American Quartet, by Antonín Dvořák. 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I'm Ted Weiner. Next, Victor Herbert, who is famous for his early Broadway musicals, but as a cellist and composer before he came to the United States, he wrote this, his Cello Concerto No. 1 in 1884. Mark Kosauer is the cellist with the Ulster Orchestra, led by Joanne Faletta.

The Irish-born American composer Victor Herbert, most famous for his early Broadway musicals of the very first days of the 20th century, Victor Herbert, his cello concerto number one, Mark Kossauer, was the cellist, and the Ulster Orchestra was led by Joanne Faletta. Broadcasting from the Samuel W. Newell Building on the Davidson College campus, this is Classical Public Radio, 89.9 WDAV, WDAV HD1 Davidson, and heard around the globe through our web stream at wdav.org.

The Andante in C major, Kirche Listing 315 by Mozart, thought to have originally been intended for a larger work, like one of the flute concertos, but it wound up being separated on its own. We heard Edward Beckett, the flutist, with the London Festival Orchestra led by Ross Popel. 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I'm Ted Weiner, and it's always a treat to hear the legends of classical music performing. The late Sviatoslav Richter next, one of the Soviet Union's great ambassadors of music, Sviatoslav Richter. This, the Mozart Sonata No. 15 in F major, Kirche Listing 533.

One of the greatest names in music in the Soviet era was pianist Vyacheslav Richter, who, by the way, was on the panel that deemed Van Cliburn the best pianist at the very first Tchaikovsky competition in 1958. From a 1971 recording, we heard Vyacheslav Richter with Mozart's Sonata No. 15 in F major, Kershaw Listing 533. 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From 1691, the London theater scene saw Henry Purcell's King Arthur. We hear the Freiburg Baroque Orchestra led by Thomas Engelbroch.

From 1691, about 10 years before the French and Italians began to firmly establish the operatic form we know today, Henry Purcell's musicals were like today's Broadway musicals, acted scenes, spoken dialogue, and songs. We heard King Arthur by Henry Purcell with the Freiburg Baroque Orchestra led by Thomas Engelbroch. Broadcasting from the Samuel W. Newell Building on the Davidson College campus, this is Classical Public Radio, 89.9 WDAV, WDAV HD1 Davidson, and heard around the globe through our web stream at wdav.org.

If you're a movie buff, you may recall the Joan Crawford, John Garfield tragedy, Humoresque, from 1946. John Garfield playing a budding violinist. And it was this work, Pablo de Sarasate's Zigeunerweisen, Gypsy Airs, which he performed in the penthouse party of the Joan Crawford. But actually, it was Isaac Stern actually playing on the soundtrack. In this performance, Gil Shaham with the Castile and Leon Symphony, led by Alejandro Posada. 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I'm Ted Weiner, another groundbreaking work by Beethoven from 1800, his Septet, and we hear the Gaudier Ensemble.

Quite a way to usher in a new century. From 1800, the Septet by Beethoven, and we heard the Gaudier Ensemble performing. 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Next, I always love to hear this. It's the finale to Gilbert and Sullivan's HMS Pinafore with the Doyle Carte Opera Company, and led by Isidore Godfrey.

It was the fourth collaboration between Gilbert and Sullivan, but their first international success. We heard the finale to Act One of HMS Pinafore, and we heard the Doyle Card Opera Company led by Isidore Godfrey. Broadcasting from the Samuel W. Newell Building on the Davidson College campus, this is Classical Public Radio, 89.9 WDAV, WDAV HD1 Davidson, and heard around the globe through our web stream at wdav.org.

just one of a number of successful Parisian opera composers working in the middle part of the 19th century. From 1866, this was the overture to the opera Mignon by Amboise Thomas. The Boston Symphony was led by Seiji Ozawa. 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Good morning, I'm Ted Weiner, and we next hear the 13-year-old Felix Mendelssohn once again composing a multiple concerto for he and his sister Fanny to perform during one of the many house concerts given by the Mendelssohn family. Felix would have performed on the violin and Fanny on the piano with this double concerto in D minor. And we have siblings here, Alain and David Lefebvre, performing on piano and violin respectively with the London Mozart Players led by Matthias Bamert.

The D minor double concerto by Felix Mendelssohn, written when he was 13 years old, for he on violin and his sister Fanny on piano. And we have siblings in this performance, Alain Lefebvre, the pianist, and his brother David, violin, and the London Mozart Players, led by Matthias Barmert, on your classical companion overnight, 89.9 WDAV, WDAV.org. I'm Ted Weiner, and from 1709, Antonio Vivaldi composed a set of 12 violin sonatas, which were long lost until 1973, when they were discovered in a collection in Manchester, England. So they're now known as the Manchester Sonatas. From that set, the sonata number 2 with the ensemble Romanesca.

from a set of 12 violin sonatas composed in 1709 but not unearthed until 1973 in Manchester, England, and they're now known as the Manchester Sonatas. The Sonata No. 12 by Antonio Vivaldi, we heard violinist Andrew Manzi with his cohorts from the ensemble Romanesca. 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I'm Ted Weiner.

He was one of England's foremost guitarists and composers for the instrument, John Dwight, from 1967, his English Suite, Opus 31, and we heard the American guitarist Trevor Burt. 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I'm Ted Weiner, and next, Andras Schiff, the pianist with the Chamber Academy of the Salzburg Mozarteum, led by Sándor Weig, the Concerto No. 15 in B-flat, Kirche Listing 450 by Mozart.

The Hungarian-born British pianist Sir András Schiff, from his earlier days with the Chamber Academy of the Salzburg Mozarteum, led by Sándor Weg, and Mozart's Piano Concerto No. 15 in B-flat major, Kershaw Listing 450. Good morning, this is Ted Weiner. 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

Francesco Gimignani took his master's lessons to heart. Arcangelo Corelli was his teacher, and it was the Corelli Trio Sonatas, Opus 5, which served as the basis of the Gimignani Concerti Grossi. This, the Concerto No. 1 in D major, based on the Corelli Opus 5 No. 1. And we heard the Academy of Ancient Music, led by the violinist Andrew Manzi. From the Catherine and Wilton Connor Broadcast Studio, this is Classical Public Radio, 89.9 WDAV, WDAV HD1 Davidson, WDAV.org. Good morning, I'm Ted Weiner. Next we hear an overture to a very obscure opera by Rossini, Torvaldo and Dolisca.

One of those neglected siblings of Rossini overtures, very seldom heard from, Torvaldo Andoliska. We heard the overture to this Rossini opera with the Prague Symphonia, led by Christian Benda, on 89.9 WDAV and WDAV.org. We next hear the Nocturne from the string quartet by Alexander Borodin, very familiar music to many, in this orchestration by Leopold Stokowski, who leads his symphony orchestra.

Leopold Stokowski expanded the popularity of many classical works with his orchestrations. This a perfect example, the Nocturne from the String Quartet No. 2 by Alexander Borodin, and Stokowski himself led his own personal symphony orchestra. This is your classical companion for your morning, Classical Public Radio, 89.9 WDAV and WDAV.org. Good morning, I'm Ted Weiner. Well, the Serenade No. 4 in D major by Mozart is rather expansive, so we'll hear the last several movements in the Academy of St. Martin in the Fields, led by Sir Neville Mariner.

of his expansive serenades. We have time to hear the second half of the Serenade No. 4 in D major by Mozart, Kirchlisting 203. We heard the movements 4 through 8 with the Academy of St. Martin in the Fields led by Sir Neville Mariner. 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A pleasure to be with you. I'm Ted Weiner.

The music of Muzio Clementi. That was his piano sonata in F minor, performed by Nova Scotia native Ian Hominick, who moved way south and now teaches at the University of Mississippi. 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Thanks to Ted Weiner for another all-night musical journey. I'm Phil Vavra. Good morning. Welcome to Wednesday. And we'll be hearing from Schubert, Vivaldi, and Haydn as you get your day started this hour. Mostly sunny today, high around 91, partly cloudy tonight, low 75, and tomorrow we'll see a mix of sun and clouds, high in the low 90s again. 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Franz Schubert here, and the finale of the String Quartet No. 14 in D minor, nicknamed Death and the Maiden. Let's hear it performed by the Jerusalem Quartet.

Death and the Maiden. It's the other name for Franz Schubert's String Quartet No. 14 in D minor. And that was the finale performed by the Jerusalem Quartet on Classical Public Radio, 89.9 WDAV. And more music by Schubert comes your way this afternoon when Mylita Melton plays the Austrian composer's complete Second Symphony for the Midday Masterpiece. That starts at 2 o'clock. Music is made possible by WDAV donors and Appalachian State University's and Appalachian Summer Festival, presenting Punch Brothers, whose sound mixes bluegrass with jazz, classical and indie rock, Saturday, June 27th at 7:30 p.m. at the Schaefer Center for the Performing Arts in Boone. Tickets at appsummer.org. I'll have Franz Joseph Haydn's Morning Symphony for you shortly. Not morning as in the current time of day, but it's coming up in about 10 minutes. Right now, though, let's hear Vivaldi's Violin Concerto in C Major, RV-170. Soloist Alberto Martini performs with Accademica e Filharmonicini.

That's the Violin Concerto in C Major, RV 170 by Antonio Vivaldi on your Classical Oasis, 89.9 and WDAV.org. Alberto Martini was the violinist performing with Accademica e Filharmonicini. We'll hear from Haydn in just a moment. Thanks for listening this morning. Early American classical music by the Moravians, who settled in North Carolina and Pennsylvania in the 18th century, was so impressive that visitors described their communities as Vienna in the wilderness. Their contributions to colonial America's musical life include John Antes, the first American-born composer of chamber music, David Tannenberg, the finest organ maker of his time, and the first known musical celebration of American independence, held in Salem, North Carolina, on July 4th, 1784. Be sure to join Mylita Melton to discover the classical music of early America with Vienna in the Wilderness, The Moravian Sound. It's going to air Thursday, July 2nd at 7 p.m., Saturday, July 4th at 4 p.m., and Sunday, July 5th at 1 p.m. on 89.9 and WDAV.org. Franz Joseph Haydn composed this in 1772. It's his Symphony No. 44 in E minor, popularly known as the Mourning Symphony, Mourning with a U. The nickname comes from an anecdote about Haydn asking for the slow movement of this symphony to be played at his funeral. You know, maybe he did. In any case, we'll hear it performed now by Cappella Istropolitana with Barry Wordsworth conducting.

There's the Symphony No. 44 in E minor by Franz Joseph Haydn, and it was Barry Wordsworth leading Capella Istropolitana, renowned chamber orchestra from Bratislava, Slovakia. Music by Paganini is on the way from the Catherine and Wilton Connor Broadcast Studio. Good morning, I'm Phil Vavra, and this is Classical Public Radio, 89.9 WDAV, a service of Davidson College, supported by listeners like you. And we hope you'll tune in Friday for music that celebrates Juneteenth, a day commemorating the emancipation of enslaved people in our country. You'll hear selections by renowned black composers and musicians throughout the day. Then at 7 p.m., listen to Let Freedom Ring, a musical celebration of Juneteenth with Laura Downs. Ms. Downs, who's a classical pianist, takes listeners on a journey through African-American musical heritage and the celebration of freedom. On 89.9 WDAV and WDAV.org. That's this Friday. As a musician and composer, Niccolo Paganini is most often associated with the violin, but he also wrote quite a bit for guitar. This is his Sonata No. 14 in F, performed by guitarist Marco Tamayo.

0: That's Marco Tamayo, Cuban-born guitarist with Austrian citizenship. He's been living and working in Europe for years, performing Niccolo Paganini's Sonata No. 14 in F on 89.9 and WDAV.org. And Paganini might come up on this week's Tuesday Trivia. Just saying, there's still time to take the quiz at WDAV.org. Hey, the Carolina Hurricanes were able to win it all this week. Why not you? Phil Vavra here. Good morning. Music by another Italian composer, Giuseppe Torelli, is coming up. We'll hear violinist Mariana Sirbu and E. Musici perform Torelli's Concerto Grosso in D next.
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Concerto Grosso in D Major by Giuseppe Turelli, Italian Baroque composer who was instrumental in the development of the concerto. That was performed by violinist Mariana Sirbu and E. Musici. 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Mostly sunny today, the high around 90. And tonight it'll be partly cloudy with a low of 75. And we'll see a mix of sun and clouds tomorrow, high 91. 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It's that time of the morning when we pour a mug full of fresh brewed goodness and settle in with a live performance, the Coffee Cup Concert. This was recorded in 2017. Joanne Folletta conducting the Buffalo Philharmonic Orchestra with pianist Konrad Skolarski performing the finale to Frédéric Chopin's Piano Concerto No. 2 in F minor.

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That was the finale of his Piano Concerto No. 2 in F minor. Konrad Skolarski at the piano with the Buffalo Philharmonic Orchestra, led by Joanne Folletta in 2017. Hang on for Mozart coming up here in a minute. 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There's high drama in Mozart's 1781 opera Idomeneo about the king of Crete and the complicated relationship between his son and the daughter of his defeated enemy, the king of Troy. And then there's Electra, daughter of the Greek king Agamemnon. She starts causing trouble, and the god of the sea Neptune gets involved. It's definitely worth seeing to see how it all plays out. This is the ballet music from Idomeneo. Jeanette Sorrell conducts Apollo's Fire Baroque Orchestra on WDAV.

89.9 and WDAV.org with Jeanette Sorel and her Apollo's Fire Baroque Orchestra performing the ballet music from Wolfgang Amadeus Mozart's 1781 opera Idomeneo. Music by Michael Torkey is just moments away. 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Donor Appreciation Day 2026. 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This is West, Concerto for Bassoon by American composer Michael Torkey. The bassoonist is Peter Kolke, and David Allen Miller conducts the Albany Symphony.

That's called West, Concerto for Bassoon, and it's by American composer Michael Torkey. Peter Kolke was the bassoonist, performing with the Albany Symphony, David Allen Miller conducting on 89.9 and WDAV.org. Hi there, I'm Phil Vavra. Thanks for listening at home, at work, in the car between home and work, wherever you might be this morning. Appreciate you. Music now by French Baroque composer Jean-Baptiste Lully, who was the primary composer for King Louis XIV, the Sun King. Here are selections from the Royal Divertissement. Jordi Savall leads Le Concert des Nations.

Selections from the Royal Divertissement by Jean-Baptiste Lully, court composer to the Sun King, King Louis XIV of France. 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Good to have you along this morning. The Gladys and Rahm Sparks Society is a group of listeners who care deeply about classical music on WDAV. We thank Mary and Phil Delk of Mooresville and Vera Watson of Charlotte for the part they play in bringing this music to you. 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We'll see what's playing this week with What to Watch Wednesday coming up at 8 o'clock. Now, at all those graduation ceremonies you've been to over the last 4 or 5 weeks, you've been hearing Edward Elgar's Pomp and Circumstance March No. 1. That's the most well-known. But he wrote 6 of those marches in all. Here come numbers 4 and 5, performed by the London Symphony Orchestra, with Barry Tuckwell conducting.

That was Edward Elgar's Pomp and Circumstance March No. 5. We heard No. 4 just before it, both performed by the London Symphony Orchestra under the direction of Barry Tuckwell. 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Mostly sunny today, high around 90. Tonight it'll be partly cloudy, the low gets down to 75, and tomorrow we'll have a mix of sun and clouds with a high of 91.

What to Watch Wednesday on WDAV. A look at coming attractions in theaters and on the streaming services. And as predicted, Steven Spielberg's alien invasion epic Disclosure Day was the big winner at the box office last weekend. But it has some competition coming this week. Hugh Jackman stars in the new film The Death of Robin Hood, about the legend grappling with his own mortality and past. And I haven't seen great reviews for it, but it's a compelling premise. That one's rated R. Big one for the family, it's Toy Story 5. And the band is still together. Tom Hanks is back as Woody, Tim Allen as Buzz Lightyear, and Joan Cusack returns as Jessie. This time, the beloved toys are being threatened by electronic playthings. That's rated PG. And fans of the Game of Thrones franchise have the third season of the prequel series, House of the Dragon, premiering this Sunday on HBO and HBO Max. And our musical portion of What to Watch Wednesday comes from composer Dmitri Tiomkin. This is Prelude and Wagon Train from the 1948 Howard Hawks Western Red River, performed by the London Studio Symphony Orchestra and John McCarthy Singers, Laurie Johnson conducting.

Movie music by Dmitry Tiomkin on 89.9 and WDAV.org. Prelude and Wagon Train from the 1948 Howard Hawks-directed western Red River, which starred John Wayne, Montgomery Clift, and Walter Brennan. Tiomkin wrote scores for many famous films, including The Alamo, High Noon, and It's a Wonderful Life. Laurie Johnson led the London Studio Symphony Orchestra and John McCarthy Singers. And don't forget, Matt Rogers brings you real music every Saturday afternoon at 5 on WDAV, a full hour of great movie scores. And this week, it's a tribute to Stanley Kubrick's films. In the summer of 1965, a theater arts major from Carnegie Mellon University named Constance Welsh put on the first show by the new Davidson Community Players. 61 years later, the theater company is still going strong and getting stronger. DCP's executive director, Steve Kaliski, is on the new episode of Piedmont Arts to talk about the upcoming productions of Evita, Million Dollar Quartet, and more. And then soprano Karen Slack speaks about her concert, African Queens, which Piedmont Opera is presenting this month in Winston-Salem. And we have a new edition of Fanfare with even more events and activities across our region. You can find that episode and subscribe to Piedmont Arts at WDAV.org/podcasts, Apple Podcasts, and iHeart Podcasts. We'll hear a famous work by Joaquin Rodrigo in just a few minutes. This is the overture to Flotte Bursche, or The Boys of the Fleet, opera by Franz von Suppé. The Hungarian State Opera Orchestra is led by Janos Sándor.

0: 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Janos Sándor directed the Hungarian State Opera Orchestra on 89.9 and WDAV.org. 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
0: Music continues this morning with the always satisfying Concierto de Aranjuez by Spanish composer Joaquin Rodrigo, guitarist Norbert Kraft performing with the Northern Chamber Orchestra as Nicholas Ward conducts.

Spanish composer Joaquin Rodrigo lost his sight completely after contracting diphtheria when he was 3 years old. At the age of 8, he began to study piano and violin, and from the age of 16, he studied harmony and composition. Rodrigo wrote his compositions in Braille, and then they'd be transcribed for publication. And that was his masterpiece, the Concierto de Aranjuez. Norbert Kraft was the guitarist, performing with the Northern Chamber Orchestra, led by Nicholas Ward. From the Catherine and Wilton Connor Broadcast Studio, I'm Phil Vavra. Good morning. 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We have a Danish tango on the way in a few minutes. This is the work of conductor Sir Thomas Beecham, Love in Bath, the town, not the tub. These are selections from the 1945 Orchestral Suite after music by George Friedrich Handel, and it's Beecham leading the Royal Philharmonic Orchestra.

Selections from Sir Thomas Beecham's Love in Bath, the 1945 orchestral suite after music by George Friedrich Handel. We heard the Royal Philharmonic Orchestra led by Beecham on 89.9 and WDAV.org. Hope you're having a good morning. Thanks for listening. I'm going to play a couple of pieces from the 1993 album World Encores, featuring the Oslo Philharmonic Orchestra with conductor Marius Janssens. Let's start with Tango Jalousie by Danish composer Jakob Gelde.

Morris Janssens leading the Oslo Philharmonic Orchestra, and that was the prelude to La Revoltosa, The Rebel, by Spanish composer Ruperto Chapí. And you found Classical Public Radio, 89.9 WDAV, WDAV HD1 Davidson, and WDAV.org. Good morning, I'm Phil Vavra. Music by Tchaikovsky, Telemann, and Beethoven coming up for you this hour. Mostly sunny today, high around 90. It'll be partly cloudy overnight with a low of 75, and a mix of sun and clouds for your Thursday, high 91. Here comes the finale of the Concerto in E Minor for Clarinet, Viola, and Orchestra by Max Bruch. Clarinetist Thea King and violist Nobuko Imai perform with the London Symphony Orchestra. Alan Francis conducts on WDAV.

German Romantic composer Max Bruch. That was the finale of his Concerto in E Minor for Clarinet, Viola, and Orchestra on 89.9 and WDAV.org. Thea King played the clarinet, Nobuko Imai Viola, and Alan Francis led the London Symphony Orchestra. A very famous sonata is coming up in just a bit. In fact, I wouldn't be surprised at all if it was one of your favorites. WDAV's fiscal year will come to a close in just 2 weeks on June 30th. And the good news is we're very close to our fundraising goal for the year with less than $76,000 left to raise. Making that goal puts us in a much better position to serve you with the classical music you love. And that's why we're asking you to contribute right now. 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The title Moonlight Sonata was proposed in 1832, about 5 years after Ludwig von Beethoven's death. Officially, it's the Piano Sonata No. 14 in C-sharp minor and is one of Beethoven's most famous compositions for the piano, quite popular even in his own day. Let's enjoy it with Pavel Kolesnikov at the piano.

0: That was 37-year-old Russian pianist Pavel Kolesnikov performing Beethoven's famous Moonlight Sonata, the Piano Sonata No. 14 in C-sharp minor on your Classical Oasis.
1: 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I'm Rachel Stewart, and I invite you to join me weekdays 10 to 1. At 11, we've got the Pause for Reflection, a piece to counteract stress and uncertainty. And at noon, it's the Mozart Cafe with works from Amadeus's time by the likes of Haydn, Chevalier de Saint-Georges, and of course, Mozart. I hope you'll enjoy it all with me, Monday through Friday, 10 to 1.
0: And thanks so much for listening this morning. Music by Cesar Cui is coming up in less than 15 minutes. This is the Amsterdam Baroque Orchestra with violinists Monica Huggett, Allison Burry, and Roy Goodman, all led by Ton Koopman. Wonderful piece of music here. It's Telemann's Concerto in F for three violins and strings.

The Concerto in F Major for three violins and strings by Georg Philipp Telemann on 89.9 and WDAV.org. The violinists were Monica Huggett, Allison Burry, and Roy Goodman with the Amsterdam Baroque Orchestra led by Ton Koopman. Thanks for listening at work this morning. WDAV is a service of Davidson College supported by listeners like you. Thanks for that, too. And we'll round out the hour with a couple of Russian composers. Tchaikovsky will be one of them. This is the Suite Miniature by Cesar Cui, who was an army engineer general and knew a lot about fortifications in addition to being a good composer. Kenneth Skirmerhorn conducts the Hong Kong Philharmonic.

The Suite Miniature by Russian composer Cesar Cui on your classical companion for the workday, WDAV. The Hong Kong Philharmonic was led by Kenneth Skirmerhorn. Tchaikovsky's coming up in just a moment, and when the workplace drama starts to pile up, you can lose yourself in the midday masterpiece. Every weekday, Mylita Melton brings you a long piece of music to help you focus on what's truly important. Monday through Friday, 2 p.m. on 89.9 FM, WDAV.org, and you can hear it on the WDAV mobile app. And today, my lead is going to have Franz Schubert's complete Second Symphony for you. This was written by Pyotr Ilyich Tchaikovsky for the coronation of Tsar Alexander III in 1883. The city of Moscow ordered it for the June occasion. The Coronation March, performed here by the Cincinnati Pops Orchestra, led by Eric Kunzel.

Tchaikovsky's Coronation March on WDAV. Eric Kunzel conducted the Cincinnati Pops Orchestra. 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I'm Phil Vavra. Hope you have an enjoyable rest of the day. Rachel Stewart is on her way in to join you for the next 3 hours, and she'll have the Mozart Cafe coming up at noon. Here's the Concerto No. 6 in A by Italian Baroque composer Lorenzo Gaetano Tavateri. Gottfried Vondergoltz leads the Freiburg Baroque Orchestra.

The Concerto No. 6 in A by Lorenzo Gaetano Zavattieri, an Italian Baroque composer. Gottfried von der Goltz was the violinist and also the leader with the Freiburg Baroque Orchestra. Good morning. 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I'm Rachel Stewart. Very glad to be with you this morning. And you can look forward to some Mozart and some Debussy in just a few minutes. 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Sergei Rachmaninoff's premiere of the first symphony that he wrote was a disaster. It was critically panned and threw him into a multi-year deep depression. Thank goodness he was able to work his way through it and get to Symphony No. 2. We're going to hear the finale from No. 2 next. It's in the key of E minor. Joanne Folletta and the Buffalo Philharmonic perform.

That's the finale from the Symphony No. 2 in E minor by Sergei Rachmaninoff, the Buffalo Philharmonic Orchestra led by Joanne Folletta. 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All day long tomorrow, we're turning the programming controls over to donors for a nonstop showcase of musical requests. 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Donor Appreciation Day 26 is a celebration of the public in Classical Public Radio. And it's our way of saying thanks for keeping WDAV going for another year. That is tomorrow on your Classical Companion. Here's music by Mozart, the Divertimento in F, with the Academy Chamber Ensemble.

Mozart's Divertimento in F, Kürschel 138, the Academy Chamber Ensemble performing there. If you like Mozart, don't miss the Mozart Cafe every weekday in the noon hour. 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The Gladys and Rom Spark Society is a group of listeners who care about classical music on WDAV. We thank Margaret Sims Platt of Rock Hill and Dan and Paula Locklear of Winston-Salem for the part they play in bringing this music to you. For information on joining the Spark Society, visit WDAV.org and scroll down to the Ways to Give section. Claude Debussy's Petite Suite is next, and we're going to hear the Ulster Orchestra led by Jan Pascal Tortelier.

0: Petite Suite by Claude Debussy here on 89.9 and WDAV.org, your classical companion. Coming up at 11, we'll take a break with our pause for reflection. Hope you'll stick around for that. And in just a moment, we've got some music that Scottish composer Alexander Mackenzie wrote for Pablo de Sarasate.
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The finale from the Violin Concerto in C sharp minor, Opus 32 by Alexander Mackenzie, a Scottish composer who wrote that music for Pablo de Sarasate in 1885. Malcolm Stewart was the violinist with the Royal Scottish National Orchestra, and David Davis was conducting. This is Classical Public Radio, 89.9 WDAV. 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I'm Rachel Stewart. It's good to be with you on this Wednesday, and it's also good to have our pause for reflection next. This is our piece of music that allows us to do a little bit of a reset in the late morning, and hopefully you've got time just to sit back and enjoy it. It's by Handel today. It's from Rinaldo, and this is Let Me Lament. Danielle Denise is the soprano with Les Arts Florissants, led by William Christie.

Let Me Lament from Rinaldo by Handel. Danielle Denise, the soprano, with Les Arts Florissants, led by William Christie. That's our pause for reflection for this morning, and I hope you enjoyed it. I hope it gave you a few minutes of peaceful time. We have our pauses for reflection every weekday at 11 a.m. and 3 p.m. here on 89.9 and WDAV.org, a classical oasis whenever you need it. Coming up, we've got music by Antonin Dvorak and Bach, so stay tuned for that. And music by Louise Farranc is just ahead. Early American classical music by the Moravians, who settled in North Carolina and Pennsylvania in the 18th century, was so impressive that visitors described their communities as Vienna in the wilderness. They have many contributions to colonial America's musical life, which you will be able to learn more about when you tune in for Vienna in the Wilderness, the Moravian Sound, with Mylita Melton. That special program produced by WDAV is coming up the weekend of July 4th. You'll be able to hear it Thursday, July 2nd at 7, Saturday, July 4th at 4, and Sunday, July 5th at 1. Louise Farranc was a trailblazer, a pioneer for women composers. She was the only woman appointed as a professor at the Paris Conservatoire in the entire 19th century. Here's Theme and Variations from her Piano Trio No. 2 in D minor, written in 1844. We'll hear pianist Celia Oneto Bin Said, violinist Alexandra Pascal, and cellist Heloise Lusatime.

The second movement from Luis Ferreng's Piano Trio No. 2 in D minor. The pianist Celia Oneto Ben Said, the violinist Alexander Pascal, and the cellist Heloise Lusatim. This is 89.9 and WDAV.org. Dvorak's music is next. Hope you'll tune in on Friday for music that celebrates Juneteenth, a day commemorating the emancipation of enslaved people in our country. You'll hear selections by renowned black composers and musicians throughout the day. And then at 7 o'clock, listen to Let Freedom Ring, a musical celebration of Juneteenth with Laura Downs. Downs, who is a classical pianist, takes listeners on a journey through musical heritage and the celebration of freedom. Again, that is coming up Friday at 7. Music next by Antonin Dvorak. This is Legends numbers 1 through 5.

Legends, numbers 1 through 5 by Antonin Dvorak, and José Cerebrier led the Bournemouth Symphony Orchestra. 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WDAV's fiscal year will come to a close in just a couple of weeks on June 30th. The good news is that we're so close to our fundraising goal for the year with less than $76,000 left to raise. And making that goal puts us in a better position to serve you with the classical music you love. 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Music next by Johann Sebastian Bach from a new album from Ukrainian-born Israeli violinist Vadim Glutzman. This is the Violin Concerto in E with Glutzman and Compass Resonance, led by Zachary Karatin.

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And we've got the Mozart Cafe coming up in about 5 minutes or so. It's an hour of music by Mozart and his contemporaries, so I hope you'll stick around for that. In the meantime, we get to enjoy some music by Carl Nielsen, who was one of Denmark's greatest composers. This is the Dance of the Cockerels from Masquerade. The Swedish Radio Symphony Orchestra is led by Esa-Pekka Salonen.

0: Esa-Pekka Salonen and the Swedish Radio Symphony Orchestra, playing music by Danish composer Carl Nielsen, the Dance of the Cockerels from Masquerade. The Mozart Cafe is straight ahead. We're going to get started with music by a 9-year-old Mozart, and of course it'll be an hour of music by Mozart and his contemporaries. I'm Rachel Stewart, and this is Classical Public Radio, 89.9 WDAV, WDAV HD1 Davidson, and WDAV.org. We've got mostly sunny skies today, and our high will reach 90. Partly cloudy overnight tonight with a low of 72, and mostly sunny tomorrow with a high of 93. Looking ahead to Friday, which is Juneteenth, we'll have rain in the forecast and a high of 86.
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Mozart's Symphony No. 5 in B flat, written when he was 9 years old in 1765. The Mozart family was in The Hague during their European tour at the time. The Prague Chamber Orchestra was led by Sir Charles Mackerras, and that gets us started in the Mozart Cafe this afternoon. Welcome. Thanks for stopping by. The Mozart Cafe is open every weekday in the noon hour and features music by Mozart and his contemporaries. We have one of Mozart's violin concertos coming up, and we'll also hear from Luigi Boccherini. And in just a moment, it's something by one of Bach's sons. African Queens is an upcoming concert performed by Grammy Award-winning soprano Karen Slack that celebrates the history and legacy of seven extraordinary African queens who've been underrepresented in Western cultural narratives. Slack talks about the Winston-Salem production on the new episode of Piedmont Arts. You'll also hear from Davidson Community Players Executive Director Steve Kaliski about his production of Evita and other shows on the 2026 schedule. Plus, the latest edition of Fanfare is filled with more regional arts and culture happenings. 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Johann Sebastian Bach's youngest son was Johann Christian Bach, who went to London and actually did pretty well for himself in that city. He met a young Mozart there and became one of Mozart's early mentors. This is the opening movement from Johann Christian Bach's Piano Concerto in B-flat, Opus 13, No. 4. Anthony Halstead plays a forte piano with the Hanover Band, and he also conducts.

The opening movement from J.C. Bach's Piano Concerto in B-flat, Opus 13, Number 4, in the Mozart Cafe on 89.9 and WDAV.org. Anthony Halstead led the Hanover Band and was also playing the forte piano. Thanks for stopping by the Mozart Cafe at 89.9 and WDAV.org, a service of Davidson College, supported by listeners like you. Next in the cafe, it's Mozart's Violin Concerto No. 2 in D. And this features the late Ukrainian-born violinist-violist Mela Tenenbaum. She was principal violinist with the Kyiv Philharmonic and immigrated to New York City in 1990 after the Chernobyl disaster. She passed away in New York in 2023. Here she's with the Czech Philharmonic Chamber Orchestra. They're led by Richard Kapp.

0: Mozart's Violin Concerto No. 2 in D, Mela Tenenbaum, the violinist, with the Czech Philharmonic Chamber Orchestra, led by Richard Kapp.
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0: Next on the Mozart Cafe, it's the opening movement from Boccherini's Symphony in A, Opus 12, Number 6.

The opening movement from Luigi Boccherini's Symphony in A, Opus 12, Number 6, the London Festival Orchestra, led by Ross Popel. You're in the Mozart Cafe, where we have music by Mozart and his contemporaries every weekday in the noon hour. I'm Rachel Stewart, glad to be here with you, and we've got one more to enjoy. It's by Mozart, and it's his String Quartet Number 7 in E-flat, which is from a set of quartets he wrote in Milan when he was 17 years old. Here's a performance by Quartetto Casals.

0: Mozart String Quartet No. 7 in E-flat, performed by Quartetto Casals. And that's our last one in the Mozart Cafe today. 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

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Mylita Melton's coming in with some Chopin and Handel. I'm Rachel Stewart. I'm going to hand off to her. And I hope you enjoy our 1 o'clock waltz, which is next. It's by Johann Strauss Jr., the Waltz King. This is called Souvenir of Nice.

The Souvenir of Nice, waltz by Johann Strauss Jr. That's his musical postcard from the French Riviera. He wrote it between 1857 and 58 after spending time there when it was becoming a fashionable winter resort for wealthy European snowbirds escaping the cold. This afternoon, Peter Guth led the ORF Symphony Orchestra Vienna. That was this afternoon's 1 o'clock waltz on 89.9 WDAV and WDAV.com. Great to have you here this Wednesday afternoon. I'm Mylita Melton. On the way, music by Chopin that's based on variations from work by Mozart. 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Underwriters such as the Charlotte Choir School provide a vital source of revenue that works alongside listener contributions to keep this community service strong. 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Music by Chopin, variations on Mozart's La Ci Darem La Mano from Don Giovanni. We'll hear Emmanuel Ax perform this piece with the Orchestra of the Age of Enlightenment, and he's going to play it on an 1851 Erard grand piano. That particular piano was one of the most innovative instruments of the 19th century. It was built in Paris by a firm founded by Sébastien Erard, and it introduced something quite revolutionary, double escapement action. That came out in 1821, allowing pianists to repeat notes rapidly without fully releasing the keys. Here's Emmanuel Ax with the Orchestra of the Age of Enlightenment.

Sir Charles Mackera is leading the orchestra of the Age of Enlightenment featuring Emmanuel Ax, who performed on an 1851 Erard grand piano that's been restored. The music by Chopin. His variations on Mozart's La Ci Darem La Mano from Don Giovanni. Virtuosos such as Liszt, Chopin, and Mendelssohn admired these Erard pianos for their power, their clarity, and responsiveness. And in many ways, Erard helped shape the brilliant piano style of the Romantic era. In just a few moments, the Concerto Grosso in B-flat major by George Friedrich Handel. WDAV's fiscal year comes to a close in a few short weeks on June 30th. The good news is that we're so close to our fundraising goal for the year, with less than $76,000 left to raise. Making that goal puts us in a much better position to serve you with the classical music you love. That's why we're asking you to contribute right now. 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

Trevor Pinnock led the English concert in the Concerto Grosso in B-flat major by George Friedrich Handel on WDAV, a service of Davidson College supported by listeners like you. Great to have you here this afternoon. I'm Mylita Melton. Music continues now with selections from the score to The Red Pony by Aaron Copland. Copland's music for The Red Pony began as the score for the 1949 film. It's based on John Steinbeck's novella. Copland arranged selections into an orchestral suite later on, and it has become a concert favorite. Here's Andrew Litton leading the Dallas Symphony Orchestra.

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Music now by Nan Avant, a contemporary American composer who draws inspiration from the natural world. This piece, Sirens of the Salish Sea, is a musical portrait of the waters between Washington State and British Columbia. This is the Royal Scottish National Orchestra.

Anna Kislitsina performing with the Royal Scottish National Orchestra, music by the contemporary American composer Nan Avant, who draws inspiration from the natural world. That was her piece Sirens of the Salish Sea, a musical portrait of the waters between Washington State and British Columbia. This is Classical Public Radio, 89.9 WDAV, WDAV HD1 Davidson, and WDAV.org. Thanks for listening this afternoon. I'm Mylita Melton. In just a moment, I've got your midday masterpiece. 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Monday through Friday at 2, we bring you the midday masterpiece. This afternoon, it's by Franz Schubert, his Symphony No. 2. Schubert was just 17 years old when he wrote his second symphony in 1814, and yet the work already reveals the gift for melody that would make him one of classical music's favorite composers. Influenced by Haydn and Beethoven, this symphony combines his youthful energy with moments of surprising and expressive phrasing. Michael Halas leads the Philoni Orchestra Budapest.

0: The Filoni Orchestra Budapest performed this afternoon's midday masterpiece on Classical Public Radio. Today it was by Franz Schubert. He wrote his Symphony No. 2 in B-flat major when he was only 17. This is WDAV, a service of Davidson College, supported by listeners like you. I'm Mylita Melton. On the way, the third movement and cadenza of a fiddle concerto by Mark O'Connor. Early American classical music by the Moravians, who settled in North Carolina and Pennsylvania in the 18th century, was so impressive that visitors described their communities as Vienna in the wilderness. Their contributions to colonial America's musical life include John Antes, the first American-born composer of chamber music, David Tannenberg, the finest organ maker of his time, and the first known musical celebration of American independence. It was held in Salem, North Carolina, July 4th, 1784. 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

The third movement and cadenza of a fiddle concerto by Mark O'Connor. The composer was the violinist in the spotlight, performing with the Concordia Orchestra, Maren Alsop conducting. Music continues now from the Catherine and Wilton Connor Broadcast Studio at WDAV on campus at Davidson College. Hi there, I'm Mylita Melton. This is the Overture to Children of the General by Carl Michael Zerer. This premiered in Vienna in 1912, 2 years before World War I would bring the glittering world of Viennese operetta to an abrupt end. This is the Slovak State Philharmonic Orchestra.

The Slovak State Philharmonic Orchestra with Overture to Children of the Gentlemen by Carl Michael Zierer. 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Hi there, I'm Mylita. Great to have you listening this afternoon on the way this afternoon's musical pause for reflection. On Thursday, WDAV is celebrating the more than 5,000 donors who powered Classical Public Radio over the past year. All day long, we're turning the programming controls over to donors for a nonstop showcase of music requests. 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Donor Appreciation Day 2026 is a celebration of the public in Classical Public Radio and just our way of saying thanks for keeping WDAV going for another year. That's Thursday on your Classical Companion 89.9 WDAV. Well, no matter what you've got on your mind right now, let me just urge you to stop and enjoy this gorgeous piece of music that is a favorite by almost everybody. It's by Claude Debussy. It's called Clair de Lune from the suite Bergamasque. This is the most famous movement of that suite, and it was inspired by a poem of the same name by Paul Verlaine. Although it sounds effortless, Debussy spent many years revising the suite before he published it in 1905. This features pianist Roberta Rust on Classical Public Radio.

0: Roberta Rust performed Clair de Lune, or Moonlight, from the Suite Bergamasque by Claude Debussy. Despite its popularity in films, television, and commercials, Clair de Lune was originally just one movement of a four-part piano suite and not a standalone work at all. And that was this afternoon's musical pause for reflection on WDAV. 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It's his Dolly Suite, orchestrated by Henri Rabaud. Seiji Osawa conducts the Boston Symphony Orchestra.
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The Dolly Suite by Gabriel Fauré. The late Seiji Osawa conducted the Boston Symphony Orchestra in that music, which was orchestrated by Fauré's friend Henri Rabaud. This is WDAV, a service of Davidson College, supported by listeners like you. I'm Mylita Melton. 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Our fiscal year runs from July through June, and we're closing in on the goal for this year with less than $76,000 left to raise. 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It includes Barbara Allen and Amazing Grace. It's by David Crowe. The composer conducts the ensemble called Without Borders.

Flutist Shirley Gilpin, cellist Tanya Beckler, and guitarist Bob Texera. And they call themselves Without Borders. That was David Crowe conducting them in his composition called Southern Medley, a composition containing Barbara Allen and Amazing Grace. 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And thank you so much for all you do for Classical Public Radio. I'm Mylita Melton. Here's some music by a composer that just really intrigues me. It's Michael Haydn. We'll hear his Symphony No. 1A in D major. This gives us a glimpse into a composer who was admired by both Mozart and his older brother, Franz Joseph Haydn. It is really a beautifully crafted example of the graceful style of the early classical period. Though he's often overshadowed by his famous brother, Michael Haydn wrote more than 40 symphonies and was one of the most respected composers of his day. This is the German Chamber Academy of Noise.

The Symphony No. 1 A in D Major by Michael Haydn, the younger brother of Franz Josef Haydn. It was performed by the German Chamber Academy of Noise. Next, the Suite No. 2 in F Major by Gustav Holst. This is the Royal Northern College of Music Wind Ensemble.

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I'm Mylita Melton. Lauren Rico is in for Frank Dominguez this evening, and she begins with music by George Enescu. This is the Romanian Rhapsody No. 1.

George Enescu was 19 when he composed his two Romanian rhapsodies. That was number one in a transcription for strings and piano. Angèle Dubois was featured violinist as well as director of La Pietà, joined by pianist Louise André Baril. On Classical Public Radio, 89.9 WDAV. Hi, I'm Lauren Rico, and I'm filling in for Frank Dominguez. It's nice to spend some time with you. Coming up in less than 10 minutes, it's a noteworthy story with Loki Caruna, and a little bit later, a Beethoven fantasy. Right now, from Maurice Ravel, Alborada del Gracioso, Morning Song of the Jester, originally written for piano as part of Miroir, or Mirrors. Ravel later transformed it into one of his most colorful orchestral showpieces. It's performed here by the National Opera Orchestra of Lyon with Leonard Slatkin conducting.

0: Leonard Slatkin and the Lyon National Opera Orchestra performing Alborada del Gracioso from Miroir by Maurice Ravel. WDAV's fiscal year will come to a close in a few short weeks on June 30th. The good news is that we are so close to our fundraising goal for the year with less than $76,000 left to raise. Making that goal puts us in a better position to serve you with the classical music you love. And that's why we're asking you to contribute right now. 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
1: What do you think about the idea of becoming a composer? Is that something that you've ever considered for yourself? It's easy to think that being a composer requires years of formal training and maybe a couple of music degrees, but believe it or not, there are many composers who don't have any of those things, and they're doing just fine. Hey there, I'm Loki Karuna, and on this edition of Noteworthy, I want to introduce you to a composer who actually took that non-traditional route, composer Shane Evans. Shane hails from the Big Apple and was initially inspired to become a musician thanks to his father's piano playing. While Shane did study things like production, composition, and musical performance, he did so on his own terms, not in a conservatory, but among friends and other people that could help him hone his skills in a more unique way. Among the fruits of that seemingly unorthodox approach is a 2024 album of piano originals. This work from the album is called Beyond the Veil.

0: addition to composing original piano works, Shane Evans has written pop songs, jazz numbers, and even a country tune or two since moving to Nashville some time ago. He may not have taken the same path as many other composers you might know, but he's living proof that anyone can create beautiful classical music. Cheers to Shane Evans, one of today's most noteworthy. 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
1: 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Shane Evans is performing his own piece, Drops of Twilight.

Drops of Twilight by Shane Evans. The composer was the pianist. 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Tomorrow, WDAV is celebrating the more than 5,000 donors who powered Classical Public Radio over the past year. All day long, we're turning the programming controls over to donors for a nonstop showcase of music requests. We'll also announce winners of some great prizes, including tickets to local cultural events, WDAV swag gift packs, gift cards, and more.

That concerto in D minor for viola d'amore, lute, and strings was by Antonio Vivaldi, performed by members of the Bach Sinfonia, Daniel Abraham conducting, William Bauer on the viola d'amore, and Ron McFarlane was the lutenist. Music is made possible by WDAV donors and Brevard Music Center, opening its 90th season with pianist Garrick Olson performing Rachmaninoff's Concerto No. 2, Anna Klein's Masquerade, and Beethoven's Eroica Symphony No. 3, June 26th at Whittington Full Auditorium. Tickets at brevardmusic.com. Beethoven's Choral Fantasy has often been called a laboratory for his 9th symphony, and you'll hear why. It's like all of the things that Beethoven does so well in one spot. It's the orchestra, it's the chorus, it's the piano, and it really foreshadows the famous Ode to Joy as well. Enom Barnaton is the pianist. The London Voices heard here, as well as the Academy of St. Martin in the Fields, Alan Gilbert is conducting.

Beethoven's Fantasia in C minor for piano, chorus, and orchestra, the Choral Fantasy. Enon Barnaton was the pianist, and Alan Gilbert conducted the Academy of St. Martin in the Fields, as well as the London Voices. 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

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Hi, I'm Laura Enrico. I'm filling in for Frank Dominguez. At a time when the world can feel awfully noisy, it helps to spend a little time focusing on what lifts us up. And that is the idea behind The Road to Joy. Music that's spirited, hopeful, celebratory, and sometimes just beautiful. This one fits the bill in all the categories. Jubilee from Symphonic Sketches by George Whitefield Chadwick. Here's Howard Hanson, the Eastman Rochester Orchestra, The Road to Joy on WDAV.

Few titles fit Road to Joy better than Jubilee. That was from Symphonic Sketches by George Whitefield Chadwick, Howard Hanson with the Eastman Rochester Orchestra. Be listening for music that celebrates resilience, delight, and the simple pleasure of being alive on the Road to Joy at 5 o'clock Monday through Friday here on WDAV. Edward German wrote incidental music to the 1900 play English Nell, and the music long outlived the production itself. The composer created a very popular suite. It's based on Nell Gwynn, who was the Restoration actress and mistress to King Charles II of England in the 17th century. Three dances from Nell Gwynn by Edward German. Here's Adrian Leeper with the Czechoslovak Radio Symphony Orchestra.

Three Dances from Nell Gwynn by Edward German. Adrian Leeper conducted the Czechoslovak Radio Symphony Orchestra. All right, calling all you classical music know-it-alls. 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Joseph Bologna, the Chevalier de Saint-Georges, was one of the most remarkable figures of 18th century France, a virtuoso violinist, a composer, a champion fencer, a military officer, and a cultural celebrity. Here's his violin concerto number 1 in D, Linda Melsted, violinist, and Jean Lamont directs Tafelmusik Baroque Orchestra.

0: Tafelmusik, led by Jean Lehmann. Linda Milstead was the violinist for the Violin Concerto No. 1 in D by Joseph Bologna, the Chevalier de Saint-Georges. You heard that on Classical Public Radio, 89.9 WDAV, a service of Davidson College, supported by listeners like you. Hi, I'm Lauren Rico, and I am filling in for Frank Dominguez.
1: 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I'm Frank Dominguez. 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

A pair of little miniatures by Florence Price, Joy in June and Arkansas Jitter, both performed by Karen Walwin. The WDAV Supper Club coming up in less than 15 minutes. Let's spend that time with Tchaikovsky. Few finales travel a more dramatic road to triumph than the Symphony No. 5 finale by Tchaikovsky. He transforms a dark, fate-filled opening theme into this blazing victory march. Here's the Strasbourg Philharmonic Orchestra, conducted by Aziz Shakhakimov.

Aziz Shakhakimov conducting the Strasbourg Philharmonic Orchestra for the finale to Tchaikovsky's Symphony No. 5 in E minor. In the summer of 1965, a theater arts major from Carnegie Mellon University named Constance Welsh put on the first show by the new Davidson Community Players. 61 years later, the theater company is still going strong and getting stronger. DCP's executive director, Steve Kaliski, is on the new episode of Piedmont Arts to talk about the upcoming productions of Evita, Million Dollar Quartet, and more. Then soprano Karen Slack speaks about her concert, African Queens, which Piedmont Opera is presenting this month in Winston-Salem. And we have a new edition of Fanfare with even more events and activities across our region. Find that episode and subscribe to Piedmont Arts at wdav.org/podcasts, Apple Podcasts, and iHeart Podcasts. 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Welcome to the WDAV Supper Club, where you're invited to pull up a chair, enjoy beautiful music, and celebrate living well. Supper is served.

Yo-Yo Ma playing Baroque cello with Ton Koopman and the Amsterdam Baroque Orchestra for three little Bach bits. We heard Let My Heart the Tribute Be from BWV 163, Thy Blood Elixir Pure from BWV 136, and Come Now Jesus Down from Heaven, BWV 650. All selections from Yo-Yo Ma's 1999 Simply Baroque album on Sony Classical. I'm Laura Enrico. Welcome to the Supper Club. I am filling in for Frank Dominguez. So happy to spend some time with you. Horatio Parker was among America's most respected composers and teachers at the turn of the 20th century. His students included Charles Ives. This set of four sketches by Horatio Parker, performed by pianist Peter Kayroff,

Peter K. Roth at the piano for Horatio Parker's Four Sketches. 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Donor Appreciation Day 2026. 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Tomorrow on your Classical Companion, 89.9 WDAV. Johann Sebastian Bach's second surviving son, Carl Philipp Emanuel Bach, became one of the most influential composers of the generation between Bach and Mozart. His Symphony No. 2 is performed by the Manhattan Chamber Orchestra with Richard Alden Clark conducting.

0: Richard Alden Clark, leading the Manhattan Chamber Orchestra for the Symphony No. 2 in B-flat by Carl Philipp Emanuel Bach. 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We're approaching that time of year when the days seem to stretch forever. School's out, gardens are growing, and even ordinary errands somehow feel a little less urgent. Summer has a way of encouraging us to slow down, not completely, of course, but just enough to notice things we might otherwise miss. 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I'm Lauren Rico, in for Frank Dominguez.
1: 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I hope to see you there.

Armando Vulfarari's Intermezzo from Dr. Cupid. Stephen Orton was the cellist, and Sir Neville Mariner conducted the Academy of St. Martin in the Fields. Before that, the Intermezzo from Susanna's Secret by Armando Vulfarari, with Andrew Mariner, clarinet, and Sir Neville Mariner conducting the Academy of St. Martin in the Fields. The Charlotte Symphony Orchestra closed out their season with a concert called Copland and Kahane, which was broadcast live on WDAV. The concert explored the meaning of home with Copland's Appalachian Spring Suite, Jennifer Higdon's Skyline from Cityscape, and Spotlight artist Gabriel Kahane's oratorio-style emergency shelter intake form. Music director Kwame Ryan conducted. If you missed it, you can listen to the recording for a limited time at our stream archive. 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From a not even teenage Rossini, the String Sonata No. 4 in B-flat, part of a set he wrote when he was 12. Here's I Musici.

Imuzici with that string sonata number 4 in B-flat by Gioachino Rossini. 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Hi, I'm Lauren Rico. I'm in for Frank Dominguez. Few pieces earn their subtitle as completely as this one, Gustav Holst's Jupiter, the Bringer of Jollity. It's from The Planets. Jamie Martin conducts the Melbourne Symphony Orchestra.

0: Gustav Holst's Jupiter, the Bringer of Jollity. That came from the celestial epic, The Planets. The Melbourne Symphony Orchestra was led by Jamie Martin. 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

A selection from a brand new album from Afro-Canadian pianist Luke Welch entitled Her Story, Solo Piano Works from Female Composers of Color. That was Martha's Sacrifice by Lady Viola Kinney. That was Luke Welch performing on Classical Public Radio, 89.9 WDAV. 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Donor Appreciation Day 2026, it's a celebration of the public in public radio and our way of saying thanks for keeping WDAV going for another year. Tomorrow on your Classical Companion, 89.9 WDAV. Here are some of the most beloved bits of one of the most beloved operas by one of the most beloved opera composers, Giacomo Puccini, this suite from the opera La Bohème, Andrei Kostolanits and his orchestra performing.

Andre Kostolanyc and his orchestra with the suite from La Boheme by Giacomo Puccini. 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Hi, I'm Laura Enrico, and I'm filling in for Frank Dominguez this evening. Alexander Mackenzie drew inspiration from the ancient Scottish bagpipe tradition known as pibroch. This is the pibroch suite by Alexander Mackenzie. Malcolm Stewart, violinist, and David Davies conducts the Royal Scottish National Orchestra.

0: That was the Royal Scottish National Orchestra, David Davies conducting Malcolm Stewart, violinist, for the Pibroch Suite by Alexander Mackenzie. 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Tickets at charlottesymphony.org. I'm Lauren Rico, filling in for Frank Dominguez. Thank you so much for your company. 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Keenan Harmon coming up next on Classical Public Radio, 89.9 WDAV. 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
2: Good evening. Joe Brandt here. I'm sitting in for Keenan Harmon. Tonight's evening opus is by Russian composer Sergei Prokofiev, his Piano Concerto No. 3 in C major. Prokofiev began work on the concerto in 1911. However, the piece itself came to fruition over a four-year period from 1917 to 1921. The concerto was a product of his lengthy self-imposed exile from Russia. On December 16, 1921, Prokofiev himself gave the premiere of the piece with the Chicago Symphony Orchestra. Shortly before the performance, he wrote to the conductor Sergei Kusevitsky, "My third concerto has turned out to be devilishly difficult. I'm nervous, and I'm practicing hard 3 hours a day." I bet the pianist on this recording also practiced pretty hard. John Kimura Parker is the pianist. Andre Previn leads the Royal Philharmonic Orchestra. Sergei Prokofiev's Piano Concerto No. 3 in C major, tonight's evening opus.